0: You found the right man. I have to say, C, I can't think of many musicians that I feel this way about. But I genuinely still feel quite sad that Amy Winehouse isn't around.
1: Yeah, I think she could have been. It's also because she died so young. She was only 27.
0: Yeah.
1: There's a sort of 40-something version of Amy Winehouse floating around in the ether, and like the person that she could have become is so interesting and devastating.
0: It's sort of weird. Like, I think I was living in London at the time that she died and was sort of going through that whole period, and it was...
1: What was it like in London? Like, how did it feel?
0: Like, I just think that whole relationship with Pete Doherty, it was so messy, and it just felt so just terribly sad. And you know, she, like, you could go to pubs in North London and she'd be there,
1: yeah,
0: but just a mess, and it'd be kind

0: That is Tash Sultana with Jungle. I absolutely love that.
1: Yeah, it's pretty good vibe, isn't it? This is sort of, I reckon, there's a slot in a good festival, which is the person who starts playing at like 11:30 at night and kind of transitions into a DJ set, and everyone's kind of, you know, at the end of the evening.
0: The end of their tether.
1: Yes.
0: 1-300-222-702 is the number. It's just after 5 minutes to 11. Paul is here from Allambie Heights. I did say, if anyone wants Janis Joplin, the case needs to be made. A very good morning to you, Paul.
2: Good morning, Hamish and Sue. Janis was a classic. You know, she had a tough life. She was bullied at school. You know, she had a very tough background, but she found salvation in the blues. And you know, she just had an incredible lived-in blues voice. You know, she had problems with drugs and problems with men and lots of problems. But when she got up on stage, she became a superstar. And you know, she died young, like a lot of these other artists, just a matter of weeks after Jimi Hendrix. So it's reported that when Hendrix died, she said, "Shucks, he beat me to it." but the other thing about her greatest dream was to get married and have children, and she sadly never achieved that. So yeah.
0: Well, here's a little bit of it.

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0: On Conversations today, you're hearing my conversation with actor, singer and cabaret star Paul Capsis. 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
1: Hello, Tony Matthews with the latest from the newsroom. Independent MP Allegra Spender says the new party she's formed with Sally Steggall will not have a leader yet. The two teal independents have today formed a new centrist party called Community Strong Australia, promising to focus on economic prosperity, climate action, integrity and

0: about any of that information, give us a call, 1-300-222-702, and the text 0467-922-702. Hi, Lorraine.
1: Hello, James. I'm in a dilemma.
0: Mm.
1: Ever since before it became fashionable, ever since I was a little girl, I've wanted to see Northern Lights.
0: Yes.
1: So I've been wanting to go to the Arctic Circle. I do realise it depends on what year it is and what time of year. So I'm looking at what time of year is a good time to go. I would like to see snow. I would like to see reindeers with antlers.
0: Nice.
1: I would like to see some form of wildlife, preferably. So I imagine I'd have to go closer to the winter months. But at the same time, I saw photos of December, January, and it looked rather dismal. So anyone can help me with choosing where to go up around the Arctic Circle? I have a friend who's from Finland, and he said, no, you have to go in summer. It's much nicer.
0: Okay. But and also presumably,
1: I want to see in more winter.
0: Also presumably you want somewhere warm to sleep at night.
1: Definitely.
0: Yeah.
1: Well, I've got my eyes on ice igloos.
0: Okay.
1: There's some trips, but I'm just not quite sure what part of the year, the cooler months, what would be the better time without being without being dismal.
0: We'll try and sort it out, Lorraine. So the question is, do you know anything about going to the Arctic Circle? Have you been to the Arctic Circle? When did you go? What was the best time? What was the best way to arrange it? And, you know, how do you avoid getting really, really cold and being scared? So if you can help us with that, or kayaking trips down the Hawkesbury for Joe, 1-300-222-702. Is the answer. It's the number. Share the knowledge or the text 0467-922-702. Vel says the Hawkesbury can have strong tidal currents. Check whether the tide is going in or out so you're not battling against it. Brian's on the line. Brian, have you got some advice for Joe kayaking down the Hawkesbury?
2: Yeah, well, I'd support that one about the tide. So you always pick your tide so you're going with it, and then pick your tide on the way back, so you're riding the tide. But look, a really great trip that's a good overnighter is you start at the boat ramp on just near the expressway at Brooklyn on the north side of the expressway bridge, which is called the Ruins. There's a boat ramp there.
0: Yeah, nice.
2: And then you can paddle up there to a place called Marimara Creek, which is within Marimara National Park. So you paddle up river. So take the run-in tide. So if you start on just as the tide starts to come in, it takes you about 3 hours to get up there. Then you go up to a place called Bar Island, go up behind Bar Island, and Marimara Creek goes right up behind Glenorie. And there's camping areas there. You're allowed to camp. There's an old orchard.
0: Nice.
2: Which is an old orange orchard. You can pick oranges.
0: Mm.
2: You can go right up the top and to the fresh water. And there's a right at the very top, there's an absolutely amazing camping spot, the big, big sort of level area. It's all...
0: And nice one. And Brian, would you recommend in winter?
2: In winters be fine, yeah.
0: Yeah,
2: yeah, just but it just pick your tide. So because the tide, when you get up there, the tide can be really high, and suddenly you go whoosh and just go out, and but in a kayak you should be fine. But if you're in a boat, you can sort of get stuck up there during the low tide, but a kayak you should be fine.
0: So should you try and, you know, if you see that the tide is turning and starting to go out, like at 9 a.m., kind of the night before, you say, okay, we'll have a bit of a sleep in, the sun will come up at 7, but we'll aim to set off at 9, and then when you feel it turning again, maybe it's time for lunch, you know, we'll have a little break then. You'll be a bit strategic.
2: Yeah, and look, and you can stop at Bar Island on the way. That's quite interesting. There's an old cemetery on there with all settlers' graves and an old remains of a church, and there's a big memorial up to the top from some guys that drowned there in the 1950s, and, you know, there's really old graves from, you know, from the 1800s and stuff there, so that's quite interesting.
0: Okay, lovely, Brian. Thank you very much. We'll have more kayaking advice for Joe in a moment, but Louise, I think, has some Arctic Circle advice. Louise?
3: Yes, I've just come back the beginning of April.
0: Oh.
3: I went up above the Arctic Circle. We went specifically hoping to see the Northern Lights, which we did.
0: Nice.
3: And we actually took a cruise on an expedition ship up the fjords, starting from Bergen, and went way up. We saw all of the things that Lorraine mentioned.
0: Mm.

0: But we do want to get feedback, particularly from the communities that, you know, we represent.
1: Independent MP Allegra Spender, who's formed the party with Zali Steggall. No leader yet, though. We'll head to Canberra a bit more for a bit more on that later. And I'm keen to hear from you about this. Do your kids use social media, even if they're under 16? There's this new study out today.

0467 922 702. Just got a text in from Grant and Pennant Hills off the back of our wanding chat with the police before 4 o'clock that I wanted to share with you before we move on. Grant says, people need to use common sense. Police are not going after everyone carrying a Swiss Army knife. If you're wearing it into a nightclub or acting like a

0: change out on these sites. So these companies can put as many lights as they like up and locks on doors and things like that, which they say are helping women, which they are, but that's not the root of the problem. The root of the problem is exactly what that comment said. It's a cultural problem out there on these sites, and that is what needs to change. You know, lip service from the top is not going to solve this issue. They need to be wanting to truly change the culture out on these sites to make it safe for women when they go to work.
1: Obviously, I'm reluctant to go into, you know, disturbing details on, on live radio, but when you say it's a frat house in the Wild West, what sort of stories are you hearing? What will you be alleging?
0: Yeah, it's from the most horrific sort of assaults that you can think of, all the way to things such as women being stalked as they walk back to their rooms at night, women being touched while they're in the gym, women who have their underwear stolen when they hang it up out in the line outside, or when they go back to collect their laundry out of the washing machine, their underwear's missing. Those types of things are just crazy to think about that would happen to a woman when she goes to work. But this is what happens when you work out on these sites. It's just not a safe place for these women to work.
1: Joshua, at this stage, how many women are included in the class action?
0: So this action is done as what they call an opt-out class action. So initially, every woman who has worked for a Fortescue site or for contractors out there in the last 20 years who has been sexually discriminated against or subjected to sexual assault, they are automatically in. So that could be, you know, thousands of women who have worked on these sites who are all likely to have suffered some form of discrimination or harassment while they're on the site.
1: Can you quantify that? When you say it could be thousands, surely you've got a number.
0: Yeah, I would say more than 5,000 women are likely to be eligible for this action.
1: Okay.
0: These types of things have happened to them while they've been out on site in the last 20 years.
1: Just been announced today, sorry to interrupt, but have any opted out at the moment, or can they only opt out from today?
0: No, there will be a point at which people can opt out. There'll be a notice that goes out. The court will send it out to every woman who's ever worked on these sites as best as they can, and women can then opt out. Quite the opposite is happening today. People are ringing in and writing in at the moment. There's a woman that wrote in earlier who's literally commuting out to a different FIFO site who used to work on a Fortescue site at this very moment. And

0: really what is difficult. If you're using and relying on GPS in one of the new tunnels across Sydney.
1: Oh, yes.
0: And you don't get any signal, and often you don't, and you miss the turnoff, and you don't know where to go, and you don't know how to get off or where to get off or what to do, that could be problematic.
1: Well, there's that one that goes to Parramatta, the old Parramatta Road. You go in that tunnel, it still my GPS still shows me the old roads, not the tunnel.
0: You might need to upgrade your GPS, Tony.
1: Well, the other day I even walked to the wrong place. I didn't check my ticket. I was walking to the Opera House. I looked at my ticket. I had 5 minutes before I needed to get to the place. It was down at the Wharf Theatre, 10 minutes away. I ran all the way. I made it sweating, literally. Very embarrassing. Anyway.
0: Very good. So can we knock this one off? It's Carl Stefanovic. And who's his co-host who is departing for a very different reason in August?
1: Is it Sarah Abo?
0: Sarah Abo. Yeah. Yes, she's leaving in August to go on maternity leave.
1: She's lovely.
0: She is?
1: Yes.
0: Yeah. Who did Nicole Kidman marry on this day back in 2006? Who did Nicole Kidman marry on this day back in 2006?
1: I'm going to juggle a few stars in my hand. Is it Keith Urban?
0: It is Keith Urban. The Tom Cruise marriage was well before that, wasn't it? I think so.
1: Very weird.
0: Here's a multiple choice.
2: Multiple choice.
0: The beginning of the Korean War between the North and the South was on this day. The beginning was on this day. What was the year? Was it 1950, 1955 or 1960? The beginning of the Korean War.

0: Hello, Betty.
1: Hello, Renee.
0: I can always rely on you, Betty.
1: No, you can't.
0: You're going to keep me on my toes, are you?
1: Yep.
0: Okay, that's good. I like that. Betty, ever inadvertently jumped on the wrong bus or the wrong train or fallen asleep on public transport to find yourself way, way, way in the wrong direction?
1: Oh, yes, I have. I nearly overslept. Only they came and woke me up. I nearly overslept on the Indian Pacific going to Broken Hill.
0: Oh, right. And so where did you end up?
1: Well, they came and woke me up.
0: Mm. Oh, that was lucky. Okay. They knew that you were getting off at Broken Hill.
1: Yes.
0: Who's they?
1: A fellow was on... What did you ask me?
0: Well, what made you wake up to get off at the right stop at Broken Hill?
1: One of the fellows who was on the train, I'd been talking to him earlier in the night, and I said to him, I'm a bit worried I might oversleep past Broken Hill, and he said, oh, well, I'll make sure and wake you.
0: Hmm.
1: And he did.
0: Hmm, that's a good strategy.
1: I'm pretty good at sleeping on the train with it rocking along.
0: Yeah, and the back seat of the car. I'm pretty good at that too. So can we knock this one off? The beginning of the Korean War. It began on this day in what year? Was it in 1950 or 1960?
1: 50. Adrian says 1950.
0: Yeah, Adrian is correct. Nicely done. The US President Donald Trump has formally kicked off celebrations for America's 250th anniversary. What day do they celebrate American independence?
2: 4th of July.
0: 4th of July. 4th of July. Yes, it is. Who scored the Hand of God, goal in the 1986 FIFA World Cup?
1: Oh, gee, I don't know that.
2: Argentinian... Maradona.
0: Yes, Adrian, it was Diego Maradona. Yeah, an extraordinary goal, or was it?
1: Well, I brought him along.
0: Lucky for you, Adrian. Have a listen to this. I'm looking for you to identify who the Australian actress is who plays Supergirl in the new movie that's just been released in Australian cinemas today.
3: Okay, this does not look like this is going to end well for you guys. I mean, anybody want to leave? No? Okay.
1: I heard this a couple of days ago, but I didn't remember it.
2: You heard more than I did because I didn't.
0: She's a young Australian actress. She has scored the lead role in the latest Supergirl film, which has come out today in Australian cinemas. I'm looking for her name.
1: No, I can't help you, Renee.
0: That's all right, Betty. You have a great night and thank you for joining us once again.
1: Thank you.
0: We'll chat next week. 1300, bye-bye, Adrian. 1300-222-702. Anybody going to see the new Supergirl film?
3: Okay, this does not look like this is going to end well. For you guys. I mean, anybody want to leave? No? Okay.
0: Let's try Angus in Cooma. Hello, Angus.
4: Bugger. I was hoping someone else would get this question.
0: That'd be a technical term for can you come back to me at a later stage?
4: Yes.
0: Yeah.
4: Is that possible?
0: maybe. Angus, have you ever had the scintillating experience of inadvertently jumping on the wrong bus or train or falling asleep on public transport and, like me, ending up in nowhere's land?
4: I have overslept on a train. I used to work at Sydney Airport and I used to live on the Central Coast and... you know, it's a long, long train journey, especially late at night. And I overslept my stop at Woi Woi and wound up in the rail yards at Gosford shunting area on my own in the train.
0: Oh, and how many?

0: Well, I was going through on Trans-Siberian with my daughter, and we lost a train at Lake Baikal. Because we were told that it was going to leave in 45 minutes. We got off and got a postcard and went back, and the train wasn't there. And it was a frantic taxi ride for 3 hours to the next stop.
1: Expensive too, probably.
0: Yes, and you remember that song where you don't pay the ferryman until you fix his price?
1: Mm-hmm.
0: I didn't. It was all a scam in the end, of course, but we made it. We made it.
1: Yeah. Well, well done. Well done. Well done for fixing the price. Thanks, Tony. 1-300-222-702 and Frank's diary.
2: Multiple choice.
1: It was published on this day. First time it was published. What was the year? 1947 or 1967? Jacqueline in Kingsford. Hello, Jacqueline.
3: Hello. Hello, Renee. How are you?
1: I'm great. Which year? 1947 or 1967?
3: 47.
1: 1947 it is. Here's a song. What's the name of it and who's it by?

0: It's not, I think this is wrong, but I was going to say it's not Walk On by Dionne Warwick.
1: Is that your answer?
0: It is.
1: No, it's not. No. Although I can
0: I feel like it's not even close, but I don't know, something just tweaked my memory.
1: No, there is a similar lyricism to those two songs. So I can
0: Thank
1: see why you
0: you.
1: went there. Before I
0: Thank you
1: say
0: for your
1: good,
0: charity.
1: help me out. Am I the only deal that gets on the wrong train and ends up 2 hours in the wrong direction?
0: Oh no, the Warringah Freeway in Sydney, which apparently is being upgraded, but I can't see any sign of that, and all the signs are misleading. You get on
1: Tricky.
0: it, and you think you're going somewhere, but actually you're not going to that place, even though you think that it says that on the sign, and then all of a sudden you're in a different suburb. It's not cool, Renee. It's not cool.
1: No, it's not, but it's not fair because it changes the whole time, that Warringah Freeway.
0: Yeah, and also, like, I'm very supportive of infrastructure, but what have you guys been doing? I can never see any sort of evidence that the signage is getting better. Like, I'm no planning expert, but I do sometimes wonder what have you been doing? What was the problem you were trying to solve?
1: It's like moving food around your dinner plate when you don't
0: Pretty
1: like the
0: much.
1: meal.
0: That's right. The sausages are on the other side of the plate, but they're still there. You have to eat them.
1: We see through it, don't we, Jacqueline?
0: We do. We
1: Yeah.
0: do.
1: Thanks for
0: Thanks,
1: being
0: Renee.
1: so onto it. 1300 222 702. Oh, this is very nice from Campbell about Millie Alcock, the star of the new Supergirl film. Campbell says, "I've heard today that she donated $10,000 to the Petersham RSL to keep them open. What a lovely gesture. Good on her. Absolutely. Brilliant. It's a song. We're looking for the name of it and the artist."

0: What do you think, Scott?
1: I'm not very good with music questions. It sounds very David Bowie-ish, so I'm going to say that it's David Bowie. And I'm not really sure. I'm just going to go off what the lyric said. I never meant to call you.
0: It's not David Bowie. Sorry, Scott. Before I say goodnight, planes, trains, automobiles, any sort of missed...

0: North of Sydney, in any of the beaches up the eastern coast, up even to your way to Queensland?
1: There has, I think last time I checked one of the apps, there was shark pings and sharks at most of the places where you normally see them, so around Coffs Harbour, further north. So there's about 20 reports, it seems, on some days.
0: Right. Okay. Thank you very much, Daryl, for your time tonight.
1: My pleasure.
0: Environmental
1: Cheers.
0: scientist Daryl McPhee with news that another shark sighting early this morning, which means three consecutive days of shark sightings, closing the beaches of Bondi, Bronte and Tamarama. What will tomorrow bring? Who knows?

0: Fancy guitar work. Philip Clark's here, don't you think?
1: Yes. I'm not the best judge of these things, but yes.
0: Country music, is it a love of yours, Philip?
1: Oh, yeah, sure. Sure. Who, you can't not love it.
0: No, not really.
1: Depends. We're twins, which I don't like the sort of Garth Brooks type American country music, but that's just me. A lot of people do.
0: Mm. What are you doing tonight?
1: We're going to look at the history of manufacturing in Australia. We get lots of texts and emails about this, about why we don't make things. Well, I mean, we do make things in Australia, not the same things we used to make, but and it's smaller, much smaller sector than it used to be.

Dumb Blonde from Dolly Parton, whose move to Nashville would pay off for her. Well, not just professionally, but on her very first day in the music maker, outside the wishy-washy laundrette, she would bump into Carl Dean, who became her boyfriend, and the pair would marry 2 years later. They remained together up until his passing just last year at the age of 82. A love affair that lasted, despite from time to time being tested, such as when Dolly discovered Carl spending a bit too much time at the local

Dolly Parton and the number one title to her film debut, 9 to 5, which saw her nominated for an Oscar. And by the beginning of the decade of the 80s, she was soon headlining in Las Vegas. Now, her career was open to opportunities to star in other flicks,

It is 26 minutes to nine. A big update for you on the closure of the Great Western Highway. You will have caught some of that during the news headlines. It remains shut currently in both directions at Victoria's Pass. Motorists will need to wait up to another year before a new bridge is built over the top of the damaged section of road. Now, the main road between Sydney and the Central West has already been closed for 109 days. You'll remember the road was shut when cracks appeared on a bridge that was built almost 200 years ago by convicts.

0: The Roads Minister, Jenny Aitchison, has just announced that the state government has awarded the contract to fix the road. She says major construction is due to begin next month and the road is expected to reopen in the second quarter of next year. So that means by mid-2027. Here's Jenny Aitchison.
1: Now, the new crossing will be located, as we've thought, on the same alignment, supported by deep piles anchored into the bedrock. The bridge will be constructed above the existing causeway, which will enable the existing causeway to be stabilised and preserved and also allow for a future additional lane, which wasn't possible in the past. With that design solution confirmed, we'll see work ramping up over coming weeks. There'll be more personnel coming on site and equipment. Some is already there, but more will come on.
0: That's Jenny Aitchison there, the Roads Minister, speaking to our newsroom. We did invite her to come on the program this morning to talk to you about this, just explain the situation and the decision and also the timeline. She has declined, but obviously that invitation is open to her. There has been white-hot anger in parts of the community about this road closure. The federal member for Kallair, which is on the other side of the Blue Mountains, is Andrew G. Good morning to you.
2: Good morning, Hamish. Good morning, everyone. Great to be back on the show.
0: Your reaction to this news?
2: Sceptical, very sceptical, and really not enough detail provided by the minister or the New South Wales government. I think the fear of a lot of people in our area is that this is just a measure that they've put in place to get them through to the next election, which is happening in March. But we haven't got any detail about how much they're spending on this, and we haven't got a hard time frame either. They say that it is expected to reopen in the second quarter of the year. But that doesn't sound like a hard timetable. And if you look in the New South Wales budget, they had $50 million allocated for work on diversion roads spread over 4 years. So are we really going to have this open in 12 months? I think people are rightfully sceptical about this. And then the other issue is the business support package. So they have, I don't know, they've extended it. They've beefed up the business support package for Hartley because they've agreed that that package of $10,000 was inadequate. So they've increased that to $25,000. They've extended it to Lithgow, but they haven't extended the $25,000 to Lithgow. All they're getting is the $10,000. So I think the business support package is totally and utterly inadequate. It's gone from $3.5 million to $20 million. But we have to understand that this is not a natural disaster. This government and these people knew that this bridge was going to fail. And instead of fixing it, they chose to monitor it. And so this has been caused by government negligence. And I think what they've failed to do is appreciate the white-hot anger that still exists on the western side of the Great Dividing Range. And I don't think that what they've announced today is going to go far enough into meeting people's expectations or actually addressing the anger that so many people feel. When we see billions and billions of dollars seemingly being announced on the other side of the sandstone curtain, week in, week out, and what have they thrown us? $20 million for a business support package, and they've basically said, we hope it's going to be open in 12 months.
0: Can I just clarify what you're saying you want then? Do you want the support for communities tied to the timeline? So obviously, you know, we hear governments repeatedly have to adjust timetables on construction of big projects. So you can, I guess we can probably all understand why there may be some ambiguity around it, a reluctance to put a firm date on when it'll be ready. But are you saying the funding, the compensation funding or the assistance should be attached to whatever the timeline is?
2: No, I'm saying what we need is a JobKeeper type support package that actually addresses the real needs of businesses and the pain that they are going through. I know multiple business owners who are selling homes to pay debt accrued through New South Wales government negligence and this closure. And actually, JobKeeper was actually easier to get than the package they're putting on the table now. So $10,000 isn't going to stop M&A Chainsaw and Mower Supplies from closing its doors, which is happening as we speak on Main Street Lithgow. So I don't think the New South Wales government appreciates the scale of the damage that they have caused by this. A one-off $10,000...
0: Can you give us a sense of what impact this is having on individuals? Because I guess people can understand the sort of business flow and implications, but for a community, are people losing their homes? Are people having to sell up and leave? Like, how serious is this?

0: 10,000 for them to offer us $10,000, and like I said, I'm losing roughly $3,000 a day. It doesn't work.
1: What do you make of the announcement regarding the timeline? Why are you skeptical of it?
0: Well, everything they say is put off indefinitely, isn't it?
1: And do you think, I mean, a few people getting in touch this morning saying, look, the member for Calais is playing politics here. Clearly, there's a lot of blame being apportioned, and this is not just one government responsible for the situation we're now in. What do you make of it?
0: Yeah, that's right. This is a problem of successive governments. I've had some dealings with Andrew in the past, and he's trying his best for us, but it's just like I think he said, they're trying to get to the next election. They're not interested in anything past the next election. So it's nearly discrimination what they're doing to us west of the Mount Victoria Pass.
1: Robert's here, just on the issue of trucks on the roadway there. What did you want to add to the conversation, Rob?
2: Just that there's too much reliance on the trucking industry going by road when there's a perfectly adequate railway line, which they should be using for heavy freight. That 200-year-old bridge wasn't designed for overweight, over-length trucks constantly crossing it. You know, for the last probably 20 years or so, it's probably caused the damage in the first place.
1: Ian, what do you make of that sort of suggestion?
0: Look, that's the railway's pie in the sky stuff. You know, like we've been operating our transport business in Lithgow for 28 years, and in that time, the railway can't cope with what we do. You know, we cart material from Hartley into Sydney every day, and it's added 2 hours per round trip per load. So for us to put that sort of thing on the railway, and it just wouldn't work.
1: Ian, thanks very much for your time this morning. Take care of yourself. Keep in touch. We sort of want to follow this story, particularly as the next 12 months unfolds. Thanks very much.
0: Sure. Thank you.
1: Ian Fitzgerald there runs the trucking firm ICF Haulage. 1300 222 702 is the number.
3: Mornings with Hamish McDonald.
1: 702 ABC Sydney. Yes, obviously all of Sydney getting set for lunchtime today. Are you at work? Are you finding a way to escape? Are you working from home to accommodate the game? Rachel's here from Epping. Good morning to you, Rachel. Tell me about your train trip this morning, please.
4: Yeah, well, I had the CCN to myself. That was pretty exciting. Laptop holder, and now I'm on my way to Cogra, and I've got the whole train to myself.
1: Look, it's looking empty, is it?
4: Yeah, it's pretty empty, so it means I can chat to you. Very exciting. Normally I have more intelligent things that I think I could talk to you about, but here you go. It's the soccer, which I really don't even know the team that well, but, you know, you've got to support them, and they've got half a chance, we think, today.
1: So
4: I'm just hoping the people I work with today are Socceroo fans too.
1: Yeah, I was going to say, how are you going to manage it at work simultaneously?
4: Yeah, well, I'm at a hospital site, so I work with people that I don't work with that often. So I'm just going to be playing it by ear. You know what? I'm sure they'll get them behind me.
1: Good luck, Rachel. And, of course, we'll all be watching at midday. We're going to catch up with one of the Socceroo's mums who's got more than a few butterflies in the stomach right now.
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1: Well, the big news from the Nine TV bunker this morning is that Today Show host Karl Stefanovic is leaving Nine immediately following the fallout from his podcast with British far-right figure Tommy Robinson. Stefanovic posted this message on YouTube about 90 minutes ago.
6: Hey, guys, some weaker, so unfree, truly independent. So on my show, I've spoken to people who have different perspectives. I know that winds some people up. Sometimes I agree with everything a guest says, sometimes I don't. But importantly, you get to make up your mind. You have the right to hear from different voices. Freedom of speech here and around the world is what this show is about. You don't have to listen to my show. You have the power. You are smart enough to make up your own mind. I want to thank our sponsors who stood by us, who believe in the freedom of speech.
1: That's

0: Sure. Why are you putting them on the airwaves? My approach is, you know, you be judicious about it. When there's a reason, when there's a strong public interest editorial reason for putting someone on, you put them on, but you absolutely test their arguments. You come prepared. You do the research. You have the responses ready to the answers they might give so that you can challenge them. But I don't think that's what Carl did with Tommy Robinson.
1: I agree with you. And society then responds in kind. And that's the true nature, or that's the mechanism that we accept as free speech. People forget that there's societies out there where Carl would not have a box to stand on and talk. They would shout it down, or, you know, authorities would not allow it at all. And that's a situation of not free speech. He's had it, and this is actually the appropriate response that our society is accepting at the moment. Not everyone will agree. I'm not suggesting that there's people that should just accept it, but perhaps the majority is what we accept at the moment. And currently, this is a fair response, it seems, I think. Mm. But my main point, like I said, is just I don't like Carl coming out saying that this is somehow an infringement on free speech. That's misinformation, or trying to lead people to believe that there's some sort of authoritarian pushback.
0: It could be quite good marketing for a new podcast, couldn't it?
1: Oh, absolutely. It is. It is incredibly good marketing. And this is the nature. I mean, as somebody pointed out, that he is becoming more of a shock jock style person. And that you can see by some of the guests that he gets on, and the fact that he doesn't necessarily try to challenge their views, suggests that.
0: Yeah, Robert, thanks very much for getting in touch this morning. Really thoughtful observation. It's 26 minutes past nine. You'll hear the next news bulletin very soon. By the way, Jess Kidd from the newsroom has just been in touch. There was a caller earlier that sort of was raising the question about Venezuela coverage. They have confirmed that actually Venezuela's led several of the radio bulletins this morning in Sydney, also led the 7pm news last night, also led the 7:30 report. So certainly hasn't been a reluctance to cover that story. Jackie's here from Annandale. Very good morning to you, Jackie. You've got a pretty simple way of staring at the Carl Stefanovic question from your point of view. What is it?
2: I just was thinking, well, Carl says on one hand he's an independent journalist and he's representing Nine as a journalist of the Today Show. On the other hand, he's called Keir Starmer a wanker. Well, how could he ever be impartial in his role at Channel 9 and be able to report on that matter once he's called Keir Starmer a wanker? It's impossible for him to ever stand up there again and say, I'm an impartial journalist doing his role there at Channel 9. So he had to go.
0: You're happy to see him go? You're going to miss him?
2: No, I'm just very sorry, because he actually was a very good reporter. He was a foreign correspondent, I believe.
0: Yeah, he's a very, very good journalist back in the day.
2: Yeah, good journalist, yeah, and he... you know, he's covered world events, Christchurch, I believe he covered, he was a good reporter. And to see him go out like this and flame out, it's depressing. Mm. But why would he do it? I just don't understand.
0: I'm certainly thinking of a lot of his colleagues there at Nine. You know, I think it's a pretty tough time for them, pretty confusing, pretty upsetting. I think the inference for a lot of them that somehow they're muzzled, you know, that's pretty upsetting. I suspect they all work pretty hard.
2: Look, at the end of the day, if you're a journalist and you want to work in an independent manner for a major broadcaster, well, you have to suspend your own views. You have to go out and find the facts and report them to the people. You can't be there proffering your own opinion. That's not what journalists do. That's not why I watch a journalist. I want to trust the impartial, objective information they give me.
0: Well, we hope we're doing that for you here, Jackie.
2: Oh, you sure do. Thank you so much.
0: See you later.
3: It's Free Call Friday. 1-300-222-702.
0: Pick up your phone and call me. News headlines coming up in just a minute. Srini's here from Sydney. Very good morning to you. You want to talk about the data centres?
4: Yes, good morning. How are you?
0: Yeah, very well, thanks.
4: Oh, just wanted to just basically make a mention around, I've been in the IT industry here in Sydney for over 20 years. Look, I do agree that we need to be more sustainable with the data centres. They definitely do use a lot of power, a lot of water and so forth. But more importantly, I think one of the things we're missing here is essentially all of the cloud services, all the major things we look at are run by AWS, Microsoft and Google. And we seem to be relying on those three companies to sort of look after all of our services. If you look at Europe, they've actually taken away all the reliance on these big tech and actually have built their own in-house